us than you are as a human being. Quincy Jones went on to work with Steven Spielberg for the 1985 film The Color Purple, based on Alice Walker's Pulitzer Prize-winning novel. This is the main title from that film.

Violinist Itzhak Perlman with John Williams leading the Pittsburgh Symphony Orchestra in the main title music from the 1985 film The Color Purple. Quincy Jones wrote the music for the film, which was nominated for Best Original Score that year. I'm Emily Boyer, and today on America 250, The American Experience, we're hearing a range of 20th century American sounds, all by the talented American composers who traveled to France to study with Nadia Boulanger. In 1921, young Aaron Copland went to France to study at the American Conservatory, not with the intention of studying with Boulanger. A classmate convinced him to check out her methods, and Copland later said it was the sense of warmth of her personality that was very striking and the sense of involvement in the subject. Not only did he go on to study with her, she also helped develop his career by conducting premieres of his orchestral music. The Dance Symphony by Aaron Copland, student of Nadia Boulanger, is performed by the Detroit Symphony Orchestra, led by Antal Doradi.

Antal Doradi led the Detroit Symphony Orchestra in the Dance Symphony by Aaron Copland, composer known for helping to define the sound of American music, who developed his skills in France under the direction of Nadia Boulanger. We're hearing from a range of her star American composition students this week on America 250, The American Experience. After Aaron Copland returned to the United States, he recommended other composers follow in his footsteps to study with Boulanger. Roy Harris took that recommendation. You can hear his music coming up in less than 5 minutes. I'm Emily Boyer. Support for this program on WSHU Public Radio comes from the generous contribution of Elizabeth Frey. Julia Perry was born in 1924 in Kentucky, and she grew up in Ohio. She went on to win 2 Guggenheim Fellowships, which gave her the chance to travel to Italy and to France, where she joined Boulanger's studio. As an African-American woman, she faced prejudices at home. Boulanger, on the other hand, made it clear that she accepted students on musical merit alone. Julia Perry's Prelude is performed by Andrew Armstrong.

one of French composition teacher Nadia Boulanger's star American students was Julia Perry. Her prelude was performed by Andrew Armstrong, native of New Canaan, Connecticut, and artistic director of New Canaan Chamber Music. You're listening to WSHU Public Radio. I'm Emily Boyer. This is America 250, the American Experience. Nadia Boulanger is famous for helping students find their own musical voice. And one of those students was Roy Harris, who incorporated American folk music. Roy Harris's Toccata, Chorale, and Fantasy is performed by Thomas Harmon on the organ with the UCLA Brass Ensemble, led by James Westbrook.

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More information at makingthebestofeveryday.org.

Thomas Harmon on organ with the UCLA Brass Ensemble, led by James Westbrook, in the Toccata, Chorale, and Fantasy by Roy Harris, an American composer who grew up on a farm in Southern California and went on to study with renowned composition teacher Nadia Boulanger in France in the 1920s. This piece shows how Johann Sebastian Bach's music influenced Harris. Use of organ, interwoven musical lines, even the title. Bach also wrote toccatas and chorales. Boulanger's teaching methods included regularly studying Bach's music. Yet that didn't result in her students writing music that sounded like his. Their output spanned the range of 20th century styles. And that's what you're hearing today on America 250, The American Experience on WSHU Public Radio. Music by the star American students of Nadia Boulanger. I'm Emily Boyer. Another one of her students from the 1920s was Walter Piston, best known now perhaps for his books on music theory and music analysis. This is a piece he wrote, inspired by the long-running Tunbridge Fair in Vermont. It's performed by Eugene Corporon, leading the Cincinnati Conservatory Wind Symphony.

0: Eugene Corporan directing the Cincinnati Conservatory Wind Symphony in Tunbridge Fair by Walter Piston, composer, scholar, Harvard professor, and one of the star American students of Nadia Boulanger, known for her demanding approach as well as nurturing her students. She asked a question we can all consider: can you live without music? I'm Emily Boyer, and this is America 250, the American Experience on WSHU Public Radio. 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
1: I'm Lauren Rico, and this is America 250, the American Experience. As this country celebrates its 250th anniversary, this series explores the people, ideas, and artistic influences that have shaped our nation's cultural identity. Today's story begins not in the United States, but in a modest Paris apartment. For more than 50 years, French composer and teacher Nadia Boulanger welcomed young musicians from around the world into her studio. She insisted that they master harmony, counterpoint, and musical craft, but just as importantly, she challenged them to discover their own artistic voices. Among her thousands of students were some of America's most influential composers: Virgil Thompson, David Diamond, Aaron Copland, Elliot Carter, Quincy Jones, and many others all studied with Boulanger, carrying her lessons back across the Atlantic and helping define the sound of American music. We begin with Philip Glass. By the time he arrived in Paris in 1964, he'd already studied at Juilliard, but it was Nadia Boulanger who sharpened his technique, insisting he first master the fundamentals before trying to reinvent music. Today's selection comes from The Hours, his Academy Award-nominated score for the 2002 film starring Meryl Streep, Julianne Moore, and Nicole Kidman. Even in this deeply personal music, you can hear the structural clarity Boulanger prized. This is Movement 1 of the Suite from The Hours by Philip Glass. Simona Dinnerstein, pianist and director of Baroquelin,

Movement 1 of the Suite from the Hours by Philip Glass. Simona Dinerstein was the pianist and the conductor of Baroquelin. George Walker represented another side of Boulanger's teaching. Already an extraordinary pianist, Walker traveled to Paris after World War II to study composition with her. She encouraged him to trust his own musical instincts rather than imitate European traditions. Walker would become the first African-American composer to win the Pulitzer Prize for Music, receiving the honor in 1996. His sonata for cello and piano reveals both lyrical warmth and architectural precision, qualities Boulanger admired in every composer she taught. Seth Parker Woods is the cellist, Connor Hanick the pianist, for George Walker's Sonata for Cello and Piano.

That was George Walker's Sonata for Cello and Piano. The cellist, Seth Parker Woods. Connor Hanick was the pianist. This is America 250, the American Experience, celebrating the extraordinary legacy of Nadia Boulanger, whose American students transformed 20th century music. I'm Lauren Rico. David Diamond once said that studying with Nadia Boulanger changed his life. She challenged him relentlessly, not to write like anyone else, but to become the best version of himself. Diamond became one of America's leading symphonists, admired for music that combines emotional warmth with exceptional craftsmanship. His Rounds for String Orchestra reflects the clarity, balance, and structural elegance that Boulanger instilled in so many of her students. David Diamond's Rounds for String Orchestra is performed by the Dogma Chamber Orchestra.

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the Dogma Chamber Orchestra with Rounds Four String Orchestra by David Diamond. Louise Talma was the first American woman to achieve a Fulbright scholarship for composition to study with Nadia Boulanger. Their teacher-student relationship developed into a lifelong friendship and artistic partnership. Talma became the first American woman to have an opera performed in Europe and one of the country's most respected composers. We've got two pieces of hers, Pied Beauty and Leap Before You Look, Paul Sperry, tenor, and Irma Vallecillo, piano.

Louise Talma's Leap Before You Look. Paul Sperry was the tenor, and the pianist was Irma Vallecillo. This is America 250, the American Experience, where today we're tracing the influence of Nadia Boulanger through the American composers who passed through her Paris studio. And we're going to close with Virgil Thomson. He studied with her in Paris during the 1920s. He later emerged as one of the most influential voices in American music, not only as a composer, but also as a critic whose writing helped shape the nation's musical conversation. His Yankee Doodle Fugue and Chorale takes one of America's most popular, familiar tunes and subjects it to the kind of contrapuntal treatment that Boulanger demanded from her students. The result is playful and unmistakably American. Here's Leonard Slatkin with the St. Louis Symphony Orchestra, Virgil Thomson's Yankee Doodle Fugue and Chorale.

Yankee Doodle Fugue and Chorale by Virgil Thomson. Leonard Slatkin conducted the St. Louis Symphony Orchestra. You've been listening to America 250, The American Experience, where today we celebrated Nadia Boulanger and the extraordinary range of American composers she taught. Their music sounds strikingly different, and that may be the clearest measure of Boulanger's gift. She didn't teach her students to imitate her or one another. She gave them the technical discipline to discover voices of their own. I'm Lauren Rico. 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

You know those folks who make you feel like you're not really doing all that much with your life? This composer and violinist did a few things outside of music. He was a champion fencer, nearly chose that for a career. He was an excellent dancer, of course. He was Mozart's roommate for a time. He once swam the English Channel with one hand tied behind his back. It almost goes without saying, he was high class, popular, and handsome, and he had excellent style. The Renaissance composer, coming up.

That's the entry of the fairies from Sleeping Beauty, music by Peter Tchaikovsky, performed by the National Philharmonic Orchestra. Here's music by Giacomo Puccini from the opera Turandot, which concerned the wooing of a Chinese princess of that name. In order to win Turandot's hand in marriage, a suitor had to solve three riddles. The stakes were pretty high. A wrong answer resulted in his death, his execution. A bit different than today. So the Prince Calaf passes the test, but Turandot still refuses to marry him. She's just not that into him. It's a little anticlimactic.

It's one of the best-known tenor arias in all of opera, Let No One Sleep, Nessun Dorma, from Tarando by Giacomo Puccini. The BBC Concert Orchestra performing, led by Barry Wordsworth. Continuing in that sleepless vein, George Gershwin's longtime romantic partner Kay Swift took the melody from his Prelude 17, made it into a song after he died called Sleepless Night. This is the instrumental version, so it's sort of coming full circle.

kind of hypnotizing. Sarah Davis Buchner playing with Taste and Style. It's called Sleepless Night by George Gershwin. A 20th century man coming up next.

Spanish composer Joaquin Rodrigo owned the 20th century in a couple different ways. Compositionally, he might have been the most important composer of the century for classical guitar. He also owned it with his lifespan. He was born in 1901, and he died in 99. I'm sorry, but that is awesome. Here's the Concierto Andaluz.

The Amadeus Guitar Duo, along with the Eden Stell Guitar Duo and the Internationale Philharmonie. The Concerto Andalou by Joaquin Rodrigo. The Lucky One, coming up next.

You probably know a guy who the gods have just decided to smile upon. He's good looking, he's rich, he's intelligent, he can fix the washing machine. You just kind of want there to be something wrong with him, but then you realize that's kind of petty of you. The Chevalier de Saint-Georges probably engendered some of those feelings in his fellow men. He was an excellent rider, hunter, dancer, a champion fencer. He once swam the English Channel with one hand tied behind his back. And almost as an afterthought, he was a brilliant composer and a snappy dresser. Here is his violin concerto.

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0: Fumika Mori performing the Violin Concerto by the Chevalier de Saint-Georges.
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The Goldilocks principle says the first option is wrong in one way, the second in another or opposite way, and only the third in the middle is just right. This contemporary composer tried a little too hard to fit his first symphony into a traditional structure. It didn't work for the nature of the music. His second symphony, inspired by a trip to Africa, tried to incorporate the history of slavery in America into the experience. Listeners were overwhelmed. This one sprang from a snappy little trumpet melody. It was balanced. A Just Right Symphony, coming up. Amy Beach had a condition called synesthesia. It's kind of like a sensory superpower. One thing it means is that when you hear different musical keys, you see different colors. Here's a piece in the key of green.

Joanne Polk, performing the prelude on an old folk tune by Amy Beach. The composer John Adams of Worcester, Mass., once said of the Attica Quartet, "Hearing them play is to experience a mix of high-energy technical skill and musical intelligence." Here they are applying that skill and intelligence to a piece by Adams called Fellow Traveler.

The Attica Quartet, grooving pretty hard on a piece by John Adams called Fellow Traveler. The Just Right Symphony, coming up.

Adolphus Hailstork has written three symphonies. They basically followed what's called the Goldilocks principle. The first was trying to fit into a traditional symphonic structure, but that clashed with the music that he'd written. For the second, he tried to mold the music around the history of slavery in America, but it was too overwhelming. It was too heavy for the listener. The third symphony sprang from a truly original melody. It finally achieved the balance that he was after. It was neither too hot nor too cold. It was just right.

The Grand Rapids Symphony, David Lockington on the podium, performing the Symphony No. 3 by Adolphus Hailstork. It's Oscar Peterson for solo violin, coming up next.

The violinist Curtis Stewart has just released a new project of 24 caprices for solo violin that reimagine a bunch of popular songs, tunes by Stevie Wonder, Bob Dylan, David Bowie, Dolly Parton, and, well, 20 others. Here's his take on Oscar Peterson's Hymn to Freedom.

0: It's fair to say Oscar Peterson probably never anticipated his Hymn to Freedom sounding quite like that, one of 24 caprices for solo violin by Curtis Stewart.
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A friend said to me recently, "Life's simply not complete without music." I couldn't agree more. That's why if you're a parent, you probably have the same urge as I, which is to at least try some kind of music lessons for your kid. It's hard when life is so busy. But could you imagine actively discouraging their interest in music? This composer couldn't pursue music until after her mother died, because her mom was dead set against it. That fighting spirit served her well. She became a great composer. Music Overcomes Adversity, coming up. The extreme prolificness of composer Alan Hovhaannis is a matter of debate. Some think he was so prolific, the quality suffered. He spread himself too thin. Others think it's all good. I'm in the latter camp. See what you think.

The Prayer of St. Gregory by Alan Hovhaness. Hi, I'm Jay Garmerding. So glad to listen to music with you. The great Aaron Copland had some thoughts about Gabriel Fauré's first piano quintet. They varied by movement. He loved the technical mastery of the first one, saying it must convince the most recalcitrant ear of Fauré's great powers of melody making. But then he cooled toward the second one, calling it one of Fauré's lesser creations. And on the third movement, he was neutral, probably to balance things out.

The Perhanin Quartet, featuring pianist Jean-Philippe Collard. The Piano Quintet, number 1, by Gabriel Fauré. 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The Dreams of Melbonice, coming up next.

soprano Letitia Grimaldi performing a song called Dream by Mel Bonis. You can't not love French composer Augusta Olmes. She had to fight her own parent for the right to play music. Her mom actively discouraged it. It was only after she died that Augusta could take music lessons. That fighting spirit served her well. She entered into a thoroughly male-dominated field. She had this refrain throughout her life. It was, "I must show the males what I'm made of." As a woman, she was expected to write songs and salon pieces. Instead, she composed these big, grandiose operas. She was magnificent. Here is her piece, Andromeda.

0: Andromeda by Augusta Holmes.
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When you have tickets to a concert, it's about so much more than seeing the music. It's about a night out, maybe by yourself, maybe with friends or family you haven't seen in a while. Maybe it's a special date night just for you and your partner. Seeing the music, hearing the music is, of course, a huge part of having that ticket, but it's also sometimes about the venue. The venue itself can be so special, historical, and beautiful. And that's exactly the case tonight. For our global encore recording tonight, we travel to Southwest Germany to enjoy a performance that happened in Speyer Cathedral. This cathedral has been around since the 11th century. It's a basilica with four towers and two domes. Absolutely stunning. Inside the venue tonight is the Southwest German Broadcasting Vocal Ensemble. They'll sing music by Samuel Barber.

That's a recording of a live performance done by the Southwest German Broadcasting Vocal Ensemble. Agnus Dei by Samuel Barber was performed May 13th at the Spire Cathedral in Southwest Germany. It's our global encore recording. We do this every week around this time where we travel around the globe to hear live music. I'm Jalene Kahn. It's always great to enjoy these performances with you. We'll head now to England to hear music by Ray Fun Williams. This is his Fantasia on Greensleeves.

Fantasia on Green Sleeves by Rayfon Williams. Eugene Ormandy conducted the Philadelphia Orchestra. Some Bach music is coming up next, played by solo piano. Anytime you want to hear some piano music, we have a custom stream on our website. 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

0: As someone who can't play piano, I'm always so impressed watching hands and fingers fly across the keys. Simona Dinnerstein is going to explain why this piece of music by Bach is so hard to play before she demonstrates.
1: So in the two-part inventions, the left hand is absolutely equal to the right hand. And you have to really be able to understand how do these two voices, these two hands interact with each other. One hand will play something melodic, and that is imitated by the other hand. And while that other hand is imitating, the first hand has continued on to do something else interesting. So it's very difficult to play because you have to be able to follow with your ear first to understand what it is that you're supposed to be playing.

0: Simona Dinnerstein with Two-Part Inventions by Bach. She released that on a recording about a decade ago, and when that came out, we talked to her about this music, and here's something else she had to say about that piece.
1: Studying the inventions can be quite daunting, and oftentimes I think children think of them as purely the challenge of actually being able to manipulate the notes, and it's hard to think about them as real pieces of music where you can be expressive and interesting and have fun playing. So I'm hoping that any kids that might be listening to this music, it'll help them to see that there are different ways that you can play it, and they actually are really beautiful.
0: Next, it's a piece by Gabrielle Fauré, a story about love, loss, and faith. Ramuncho, Suite No. 1.

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is a rural Midwestern town with a population of less than 400 people. That town comes up in conversation a lot because of a superstar composer that spent his summer there. While Antonin Dvorak was teaching in America, he left New York and headed to Spillville, Iowa, a town that was home to a large population of Czech immigrants. That community today still strives to preserve their history, and Dvorak is a huge part of that. We'll hear this piece of music inspired by his time in Spillville, Iowa, coming up in about 25 minutes.

Some solo piano music also coming up from American composer Nathaniel Dett. This is music for flute, harp, and string quartet, Sonatine by Maurice Ravel.

Sonatine by Maurice Ravel, performed by the Arcata String Quartet with flutist Don Bailey and harpist Grace Paradise. Grace has performed in over 40 Broadway shows. Currently, she's the harpist on the Broadway show Wicked.

Nathaniel Dett is a composer who was born in Canada, but he moved to the States with his family when he was 11 years old. Most of his education was in the U.S., and he spent most of his professional career here. Soon after he graduated college, he got a job teaching at Lane College in Jackson, Tennessee. Now, that college is one of the oldest in the country. It's about 150-plus years old. The small private campus is spread out over 55 acres where they have these giant, magnificent trees. Those trees have provided shade on hot Tennessee days for generations. And it was those trees that inspired Nathaniel Dett to write this piece of music.

Part 2 from Nathaniel Dett's Magnolia Suite, performed by Denver Oldham on Music Through the Night. Antonin Dvorak spent time teaching in America, mostly in New York City. But in the summer, he would make his way to the Midwest and enjoy time in Spillville, Iowa, a place where there was a large Czech immigrant community, so he felt right at home. Dvorak said that Spillville was an ideal place where I would like to spend the rest of my days. This piece of music was inspired by that time in Iowa, Dvorak's string quintet called American.

0: a charming souvenir of the time that Antonin Dvorak spent in Iowa. His American string quintet, a little less known than the quartet. That was the Parker Quartet with violist Kim Kashkashian on Music Through the Night.
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When you follow in the footsteps of giants, it can be hard to think you're any good. And Edward Elgar dealt with that. He was under enormous pressure since he was the first British composer to find international fame and recognition to be good. Not just good, but he had to be great. This is one of the pieces of music that helped him find that international fame and recognition. And it's a piece of music that almost never happened. Hear the story behind Sir Edward Elgar's Enigma Variations when we hear a full performance coming up in about a half an hour.

This English composer is someone who helped to introduce the music of Bach to England. His name's Samuel Wesley, and this is his Symphony No. 6.

Symphony No. 6 by Samuel Wesley. Matthias Baumert conducted London Mozart players on Music Through the Night. I'm Jalene Kahn. It's great to have your company tonight. I hope you're doing well. Stick around and you'll hear some solo piano music by Brahms coming up in just a minute.

Pianist Alain Grimaud says that you can spend a lifetime with a piece of music and always find something new in it. Maybe you'll discover something new as we listen to her perform this Rhapsody by Johannes Brahms.

Rhapsody by Johannes Brahms, performed by Hélène Grimaud on Music Through the Night. This is a piece of music that changed the course of the composer's career. Before he wrote this piece of music, Edward Elgar was known, but not well known. He was decompressing at the piano one day, and his wife interrupted him to say that she really loved that tune. To him, it was just a doodle. It was a throwaway melody. But after that, after his wife told him how much he loved it, he knew he had to do something with it. And it would become Edward Elgar's Enigma Variations.

0: Music that helped change the course of his career, Sir Edward Elgar's Enigma Variations. We heard there the London Philharmonic Orchestra with conductor Bryden Thompson on Music Through the Night. It's always great to have you here as we enjoy these performances together. I'm Jalene Kahn.
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0: My mother was an incredible musician, a beautiful cellist, a beautiful human being, and also a woman. I would call her, you know, my first feminist role model. She was a feminist through and through in her own way, her own individual way. And she did not tolerate the word can't. So when I ran into that at an early age, even at 9 years old, when I was told that women, you know, girls can't conduct, she said, that's the most ridiculous thing I've ever heard. And she was very verbal in her opposition to that opinion. And, you know, that set an example for me. And I watched her navigate a successful career and raise a family. And I watched the challenges she had. And she supported me my whole life. And I think I was very, very lucky to grow up with a mom and dad who could be there for me and support my dreams and aspirations.
1: Conductor Maren Alsop talking about her mother, a woman that would have been awesome to meet. It's because of her mother that Maren Alsop believed in her dreams and stands at the podium today. Here's a recording of Alsop leading the Vienna Radio Symphony Orchestra, music by Margaret Brouwer, called The Art of Sailing at Dawn.

The Art of Sailing at Dawn by Margaret Brouwer. And the title pretty much explains it all. Imagine preparing to board a sailboat at dawn. The water is completely calm. There's hardly even a sound except for maybe that early morning bird call and a ripple breaking on the shore. Leaving the dock, you have calm water and the sun rises above the horizon. Taking us on that journey was the Vienna Radio Symphony Orchestra under conductor Marin Alsop on Music Through the Night. Calico Winds will play a collection of miniatures by William Grant Still.

collection of miniatures by William Grant Still, performed there by Calico Winds on Music Through the Night. Coming up, we'll hear a piece of music that's been called A Dance of Death. But that's not at all what the composer had in mind when he wrote it. We'll hear that in about 20 minutes.

Playing clarinet is in Sabina Meyer's blood. Her grandfather, her father, and her older brother all played clarinet. When she was a kid, Sabina learned a couple other instruments, but soon realized it was the clarinet that also suited her best. Here's Sabina Meyer and the Dresden State Orchestra playing Clarinet Concerto No. 2 by Carl Maria von Weber.

Clarinet Concerto No. 2 by Carl Maria von Weber. Herbert Blumstedt conducted the Dresden State Orchestra, and that was clarinetist Sabina Meyer. This waltz has an explosive personality, and that might be why some people called it a dance of death. Not at all what Maurice Ravel had in mind. He simply wanted to write the waltz of all waltzes.

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Pianist Angela Hewitt has been given a gift of excellent memory. Over the years, she's played a lot of music just by memory. This is something that has been a gift for her and comes naturally, but it's something she also works towards, that she exercises, much like an athlete. Find out how she does that, exercises her memory, coming up when Angela Hewitt plays Bach in about a half an hour.

Allegretto from a string quintet by Niels Gade, performed there by Ensemble Mit West on Music Through the Night. Hey there, it's great to have your company. I'm Jalene Kahn. We'll hear a Bach keyboard concerto coming up, and you'll hear about how the soloist on that recording works to exercise her memory. That's coming up in about 20 minutes. When this music was written, the Mozart family had just arrived in London. It was a mecca for musicians. And while they were there, Father Leopold Mozart became ill, and that gave a young Wolfgang an opportunity. While his father rested, young Mozart started writing his first symphony. We'll hear it performed tonight by the Danish National Chamber Orchestra.

My boy knows in his eighth year what one would expect only from a man of 40. That's what Leopold Mozart said about his son's first symphony, written by Wolfgang Amadeus Mozart when he was 8 years old. That's his symphony number one. We heard the Danish National Chamber Orchestra conducted by Adam Fischer. Joanne Polk plays music here by French composer Cécile Chaminade.

Filous by Cécile Chaminade. We heard pianist Joanne Polk on Music Through the Night. A Bach keyboard concerto is coming up next. That's in just a minute. I hope you can stick around.

Pianist Angela Hewitt spends a lot of time exercising her memory. She says that's very important, much like you have to stay in shape if you're an athlete. Although it's a little frustrating sometimes, she says it's something that she has to do. It can be kind of time-consuming to do these exercises, but Hewitt sticks with it because memory is a musical muscle that needs to be constantly used to stay in any sort of shape. Hewitt and the Australian Chamber Orchestra play Bach's Keyboard Concerto No. 7.

Angela Hewitt says her journey with Bach started the day she was born, if not before. Her father was a church organist, so she heard Bach from the womb. And today, her name is associated with music by Bach. That was Angela Hewitt and the Australian Chamber Orchestra, led by conductor Richard Tognetti, playing Bach's Keyboard Concerto No. 7 on Music Through the Night.

0: Sir Neville Mariner and the Academy of St. Martin in the Fields, with Ancient Airs and Dances, Suite Number 3 by Ottorino Respighi on Music Through the Night. Hope you've enjoyed these performances so far. I'm Jalene Kahn. It's always great to enjoy them with you.
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Florence Price was from Little Rock, and when she studied music, she went to New England. Then she went back to Arkansas and lived there for many years, until racial oppression got so bad that Price and her family moved to Chicago as a part of the Great Migration. A lot of the music that Price wrote throughout her career focuses on experiences of Black Americans. And that is the case with this piece, which you'll hear and learn more about in less than 15 minutes.

Hopefully this is true for you. I Feel the Joy is the name of this piece of music. If you're not feeling it, hopefully this performance can help change that around for you.

I Feel the Joy by George Friedrich Handel. Trevor Pinnock conducted the English concert. They were joined by trumpeter Allison Balsam. It's great to have you here as we enjoy these performances together. I'm Jillian Kahn. We'll hear a piece of music that takes us maybe to heaven? No, it's Iowa. Some movie music coming up in the next 40 minutes. This is called Pompous Minuet from Picturesque Pieces by Emmanuel Chabrier.

pompous minuet from picturesque pieces by Emmanuel Chabrier. Michel Plasson conducted Orchestra of Toulouse. A lot of the music that Florence Price wrote in her career focused on the experience of Black Americans. And this piece is about one of those experiences. It's called Dances in the Cane Brakes. A thicket of tall cane plants, which is similar to bamboo, grows on the marshy edges of streams and lakes. Canebrake is common in the Deep South, and in pre-Civil War days, when the South's economy depended almost entirely on growing cotton, canebrakes had to be cleared before that land could be used to plant cotton, and enslaved Black people would labor and work these jobs. Maybe they would keep themselves entertained by singing songs like this.

That music was written in 1953, the same year Florence Price died. So it's one of her last compositions, Dances in the Canebrakes by Florence Price. Mayan Chen conducted the Chicago Sinfonietta. A Haydn string quartet coming up and some solo piano music in just a minute.

A Spring from Years of Pilgrimage by Franz Liszt. That was pianist Ashley Wass. The Kodály Quartet will play a string quartet by Haydn. This one is number 32, called The Bird.

The Bird, String Quartet Number 32 by Franz Joseph Haydn. That was the Kodály Quartet. A little movie music is coming up in just a minute.

The movie Field of Dreams made a quaint farm in the Midwest a global superstar, and you can still visit that field and sometimes even play baseball on it. The Place Where Dreams Come True, from Field of Dreams by James Horner.

0: James Horner wrote the film score for Field of Dreams. We just heard The Place Where Dreams Come True. I'm Jalene Kahn. I hope you have a great Thursday. Thanks a lot for being here with me.
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3: Everyone expected Gloriana to be a tribute to the new sovereign, a glorification of Elizabeth I, which would serve as a glorification of Elizabeth II, and would bring up the curtain on a whole new Elizabethan age. It turned out to be nothing of the kind. That lament came from the New York Herald Tribune in reference to this now-beloved work, Gloriana, by Benjamin Britten. If you're curious what he came up with, I'll have more on that when we play Gloriana, Courtly Dances by Benjamin Britten, and all about the sovereign's relationship with a certain earl. Romance, intrigue. Anybody?
4: This is the Composer's Datebook for July 23rd. I'm John Burge. On today's date in 1757, the Italian composer Domenico Scarlatti died in Madrid. He was 71 years old, and for the last 38 years of his life was employed at the court of Princess Maria Barbara, first in her native Portugal, and then, when the princess married the heir to the Spanish throne, in Madrid. Although Domenico could very well have stayed in Italy and become a famous opera composer, like his father Alessandro, Domenico Scarlatti spent the better part of his life composing more than 600 virtuoso sonatas for Maria Barbara. Only a handful of these were published during his lifetime. In the 19th century, Liszt and Brahms took the trouble to hunt down additional Scarlatti sonatas in manuscript, but the bulk of them remain unpublished and unknown, until a complete edition was published in the 20th century. While not coming anywhere close to matching Scarlatti's output, one 20th century American composer, the Philadelphia-born Vincent Persichetti, composed 10 harpsichord sonatas of his own. The growing number of modern-day harpsichordists has meant that in addition to the wealth of old music for the instrument, many contemporary composers have followed Persichetti's example and are writing new works for this old instrument.

And gorgeous solo guitar work there. American composer Justin Holland lived in the 19th century, the earlier to mid parts. Wrote some terrific music for his instrument, including that La Sonnambula, and Miquel Vasconcelos was the guitarist. I'm Kevin O'Connor. We are at yourclassical.org. Gabriel Fauré originally wrote this piece, Pelléas and Melisande, the Sicilian, in 1893 for a production of Molière's Le Bourgeois Gentilhomme, which never came to pass. It was abandoned, scrapped. He dusted it off 5 years later to flesh out his 1898 incidental music for Maurice Maeterlinck's play Pelléas and Melisande. While the orchestral version for flute and harp is the most famous, the piece was actually first arranged, as you're going to hear it here, for cello and piano. This was in 1898, and it seems to have stuck over the years. Andreas Brantelid is the cellist, and Bent Forsberg, piano. Gabriel Fauré's Pelléas and Melisande, the Sicilian.

Always beautiful to hear that pastoral Apelleas and Melisande, Sicilian, Gabriel Fauré, and that was Andreas Bratenlid, the cellist, and Ben Forsberg, piano. Arthur Bird is best known for his conservative but charming style, which perfectly translates the warmth here of 18th century wind serenades to the late 19th century concert hall. He won the prestigious Paderewski Prize in 1901. It's a serenade, Arthur Bird, fourth movement, Eugene Corporon, conducting the North Texas Chamber Players.

Serenade, Fourth Movement. That was written by Arthur Byrd. Eugene Corporon conducted the North Texas Chamber Players. Coming up, we'll have a little vacance, escape, if you will. Popular destination for people in the United Kingdom. Gustav Holst in the Cotswolds coming up. 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

Gustav Holst finished this symphony, the Cotswolds, in July 1900. Its only performance during his lifetime took place in April 1902 at the Bournemouth Winter Gardens, conducted by Sir Dan Godfrey. Though it received mixed overall reviews, critics universally hailed it as a deeply felt elegy, and one of many reasons, its escapist nature too, I think, has given it quite a bit of endurance. Symphony, the Cotswolds, third movement, Gustav Holst. Here we have Joanne Fuletta and the Ulster Orchestra.

Flower Festival in Genzano, Pas de Deux. Edward Hellstedt composed that. Richard Bonning conducted the London Symphony Orchestra. Benjamin Britten was criticized for choosing to close his opera Gloriana with spoken dialogue instead of music. Composers in attendance, most notably Ray Vaughan Williams, publicly rose in defense of the work. And upon a later run at the Royal Opera House, it received a significantly warmer response, as it deserves. The Courtly Dance is a single movement of the suite of seven traditional dances, served as the third movement of the larger suite.

The mid-18th century, very much a period of transition in music, particularly for the recorder to the flute. And there to witness it, Johann Fosch. He wrote that lovely, almost farewell to the recorder, I guess, concerto, and the Capella Academia of Frankfurt. Michael Schneider was the recorder soloist. Born in the region of Valencia, 20th century Spanish composer Joaquin Rodrigo lost his sight as a small child. He learned to play piano and violin at the School for the Blind he attended, demonstrating a natural talent.

0: Julian Bream with the Monteverdi Orchestra, Joaquin Rodrigo's Aranjuez Concerto, first.
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2: 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It's on Sunday Baroque this week. 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
0: Talk about passive-aggressive. Here's a thread between Peter Tchaikovsky and violinist Joseph Kotek, written just as Tchaikovsky finished this waltz scherzo. "Thank you in advance for the waltz," he wrote. "It surely will be wonderful, as is everything that you compose. This should be a piece to impress everyone." Thanks. "But wait, there's more," he'd later add. Incidentally, about that waltz, why force yourself if you're tired? Of course, I would be delighted and infinitely glad if you were to write the waltz, especially since it's for me. I'm still very glad that you've been even started to think about this. It goes on from there. Eventually, the piece, though, was finished, despite these passive protestations. We'll have that waltz scherzo coming up.

Beethoven's 12 minuets for orchestra, those were 10 and 11. Neville Mariner conducted the Academy of St. Martin in the Fields. A wonderful performance of that to start an hour together. Carl Jenkins coming up with a spiritually influenced work, as his music often is. Molly on the Shore is a lively, frantic reel composed by Australian-American musician Percy Grainger in 1907. Far from being a cheerful piece, Grainger designed the music to be furious, he said, based it on two traditional Cork, Ireland reels, Temple Hill and Molly on the Shore. He wrote the original piece, a string quartet setting, as a birthday gift for his beloved mother, Rose. Here's Molly on the Shore with Michael McHale piano. Thank you.

That's Molly on the Shore, fun piece from Percy Grainger, but he did say there was a little bit of darkness lurking in there, I guess, maybe aggression. Percy Grainger, Molly on the Shore, Michael McHale playing the piano there. Despite this title, the famous title Jazz Suite, there were a series of them. This is the waltz from number two. Dmitri Shostakovich is actually a part of his suite for Variety Orchestra. It was never technically an official jazz suite, more than a collection of his lighthearted film scores. I suppose jazz got attached because of the prominence of some of the wind instruments. The melody wasn't originally meant for a grand concert hall. It was written for the Soviet film The First Echelon, directed by Mikhail Kalatazov, depicting the agricultural development of lands in Kazakhstan. A jazz suite number two, waltz number two.

Jazz Suite Number 2, Waltz Number 2. You can just picture that in a vintage Soviet era early film, which is exactly where it was used. Just picturing like rocks pouring out water between rocks, working on dams, that kind of industrial stuff you see. Dmitri Shostakovich, that was Maurice Janssens conducting the Philadelphia Orchestra. Some choral music from Carl Jenkins, a modern piece with a very ancient flair coming up.

Dona Nobis Pacem, and that was written by Carl Jenkins. Stephen Layton there conducted Polyphony. Some gorgeous and very contemporary sounding choral work. Here's a horn concerto number 2 by Mozart. Richard Hickox here conducts the London Sinfonietta, and Richard Watkins playing the horn.

Richard Watkins there playing the horn solo in a horn concerto number 2 by Mozart. And that was Richard Hickox conducting the London Sinfonietta. In 1888, 22-year-old Richard Strauss toured Italy and was so enamored by Naples that he composed the tone poem, Aus Italienne. It's vibrant fourth movement, the one I've got for you now, Neapolitan Folk Life, or Life in Naples, incorporates a catchy melody he mistook originally as street music or a traditional folk tune, leading to an accidental copyright infringement.

Songs from Lake Ladoga, Erkki Mellartin. That was the Finnish Radio Symphony Orchestra. You ever ask somebody for input and immediately regret it because they actually give you some? That was kind of the case here. This waltz, Waltz Scherzo, was partly or wholly orchestrated by Josef Kotek after Peter Tchaikovsky completed the version for violin with piano. This is suggested by a couple of letters, actually, from Kotek to Tchaikovsky on an unsuccessful performance of the piece. Could my instrumentation be the reason that the waltz did not please? And early in 1879, he wrote, "I think I badly orchestrated the waltz. What extraordinarily empty sounds," he added. None of Tchaikovsky's letters refer to the orchestration of the piece, so he was either being tactful or just didn't really care that much. The Waltz Scherzo, Peter Tchaikovsky, Alexander Vedernikov with the Odense Symphony Orchestra.

0: That was a waltz scherzo, Peter Tchaikovsky, Alexander Vedernikov, and the Odense Symphony Orchestra, Jennifer Coe, the violinist.
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5: Live from NPR News in Washington, I'm Kristen Wright. The U.S. has passed a $1 trillion defense policy bill to fund the military. Now the bill goes to the Senate. House Republicans also advanced a $95 billion budget blueprint, mostly to address the rising cost of the war with Iran. That also needs Senate approval. But it's unclear the chamber will take up that proposal as is. NPR's Eric McDaniel reports Senate Majority Leader John Thune and House Speaker Mike Johnson are weighing different priorities.
6: They might be in the same building, but they're also kind of in totally different worlds. Speaker Mike Johnson has, percentage-wise, a considerably smaller margin for error, maybe just a two-vote majority at any given time. He's got a large hard right flank to deal with and a closer relationship than John Thune with President Trump. Senate Leader John Thune has to keep more Democrats on board for legislation and deal with generally more free-agent, free-spirited set of legislators, the kind that become U.S. senators. So they're juggling a pretty different set of circumstances as they try and keep the plates spinning.
5: That's NPR's Eric McDaniel reporting. The New York Times is trying to convince a federal judge to quash a Justice Department subpoena, compelling several reporters to testify before a grand jury. NPR's David Folkenflik reports. The Times says the administration is seeking its sources from a story on security concerns over the new Air Force One given to President Trump by Qatar.
7: This clash erupted after the Times reported that the U.S. Secret Service interceded to convince Trump not to take the new jet home from the NATO summit in Turkey earlier this month. The Times alleges the Trump administration is attempting to intimidate its reporters, seeking phone records not just of its journalists, but of some of their family members. Trump has sued the Times for defamation, while the paper has sued the administration to block new restrictions on covering the Pentagon. U.S. Attorney Jay Clayton says he has followed Justice Department policies and that he respects the independence of the press. David Folkenflik, NPR News.
5: President Trump says he'll impose tariffs on generic drugs to get them made at home. NPR's Sydney Lupkin has more.
8: President Trump announced on Truth Social that he would impose a 100% tariff on generic drugs in August 2028. And a year after that, the tariff would double. More than 90% of prescriptions in the U.S. are for generic drugs. And most generic drugs are made outside of the U.S. So the president says this is an effort to push companies to build facilities here. The generic drug trade group, called the Association for Accessible Medicines, says that's already happening. Its president and CEO, John Murphy III, says the generics industry has already, quote, grown significantly in the U.S. over the past 2 years. But he says generics have faced purchasing and reimbursement problems that have made U.S. growth challenging. Sydney Lupkin, NPR News.
5: This is NPR.
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0: Franz Lehár's Merry Widow Overture Waltz, performed by the BBC Concert Orchestra, led by Barry Wordsworth on WSHU Public Radio. Good morning. I am Emily Boyer, and with me in the studio this morning is Suzanne Bona, and the two of us were already dancing to that waltz. We are so glad that you are joining us this morning. There is so much great music ahead that is featuring local musicians, and we're doing that today to celebrate what WSHU brings you and the value you find in local classical music here on WSHU Public Radio for this one-day fun drive. 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
0: 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Orchestra New England is a local group. They're based in New Haven and led by their founder, James Sinclair, who's also a scholar on the other local musician, Charles Ives, who lived around the turn of the last century, about 100 years ago. And Charles Ives grew up in Danbury, Connecticut, and his father was a band leader, and that sound influenced the music that he wrote. Charles Ives' Country Band March on WSHU.

0: Oh, Suzanne and I are enjoying that music so much, laughing a little bit. Some New Haven connections, too. We just heard The Country Band March by Charles Ives, who is originally from Danbury, Connecticut, and graduated from Yale. Also in New Haven is Orchestra New England, an orchestra there now with musicians in the orchestra who live in our area, who listen to WSHU, directed by their founder, James Sinclair. I'm Emily Boyer, and you're listening to WSHU Public Radio. 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
0: When you hear the music on WSHU and you think about who supports arts and artists, you might imagine it's big corporations or really wealthy patrons. 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Already this morning, Maureen in East Haddam has contributed. 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Susan in New York says, you keep us connected and curious. 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And Richard in Westport, Connecticut has contributed. 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
0: 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And thank you. American violinist Randall Goosby is relatively early in his career. He's making an impact by championing music by previously underrepresented composers like Florence Price. Her two fantasies for violin and piano, performed by Randall Goosby with pianist Zhu Wang.

0: two fantasies for violin and piano by Florence Price, performed by pianist Zhu Wong and violinist Randall Gooseby on WSHU Public Radio. Randall Gooseby is a protege of Itzhak Perlman and spent time studying at the Perlman Institute on the east end of Long Island, right here in our WSHU broadcast area. I'm Emily Boyer, so glad to have you listening this morning, and so glad to have Suzanne Bona in the studio with me. We are here together to thank you for listening to WSHU, to enjoy the music together, and to remind you that it's listener support that funds the music that you love on WSHU. 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
1: So

0: The ship arrives in the harbor with the BBC Ulster Orchestra in Northern Ireland, led by Nicholas Braithwaite, at the end of Calm Sea and Prosperous Voyage by Felix Mendelssohn. I'm Emily Boyer, and I am in the studio today with Suzanne Bona. 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
0: 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Thank you to Alice in Old Saybrook, Connecticut, who's contributed this morning, and Sheila in Shelton, Connecticut, who says, WSHU is with me always. 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
1: Oh, yes.
0: Yes, my dogs like listening, too. And Diane in Trumbull, Connecticut, has contributed. 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
1: I want to say a big thank you to the Catman, as he identified himself this morning. He and Princess are Sunday Baroque fans, very avid, enthusiastic fans who are now also enjoying the new swag from our Sunday Baroque shop. 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
0: 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And thank you. William Purvis and Mihei Lee are a couple, both in life and in musical partnership. She is a pianist and he is a horn player. They're based in Connecticut, and actually had the wonderful privilege of studying with Mr. Purvis when I was a student at Yale. William Purvis and Mihei Lee perform Three Romances by Clara Schumann.

0: Three romances for piano and violin in a version for piano and horn, performed by a Connecticut-based couple who are also musicians, Mihei Lee on piano and William Purvis on horn, who teaches horn at the Yale School of Music and was a wonderful mentor to me as a horn player. 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I'm Emily Boyer. 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And Suzanne Bona is with me in the studio. 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
0: I would like to thank the estate of Joseph B. Solodow for supporting music on WSHU, as well as Louise in Norwalk, Connecticut, who gave this morning, Ryan in Mystic, Connecticut, Sarah in New York, New York, who says, all of my radios are tuned in to WSHU, and John in Eastern Connecticut, who says, WSHU is an indispensable source of unbiased news, commentary, and great music. 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
0: 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WSHU in this community of ours across Connecticut and Long Island, we're surrounded by so many great musicians. Many are performing as well as listening to WSHU. Listening along with you right now are probably members of the New Haven Symphony Orchestra led by William Boughton, and they are performing William Walton's Spitfire, Prelude, and Fugue.

0: local musicians, William Boughton leading the New Haven Symphony Orchestra in Spitfire Prelude and Fugue by William Walton. I love the sound of his music. It was so festive. It was recorded live in Woolsey Hall in New Haven. At WSHU Public Radio, we bring you the wonderful world-class performers from right here in our region. I'm Emily Boyer, glad to be with you this morning, and glad to be joined by Suzanne Bona in the studio this morning. We are here together to make a special one-day ask. 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
0: Thank you to Caroline in Oxford, Connecticut, who contributed and says, love a triple play. Great start. Thanks. Yes, that's a great reminder. 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Thank you, Patricia. I bet Patricia is listening through the app or streaming online. And maybe you're listening from farther afield. 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The Emerson Quartet is in the neighborhood. They recently retired after decades of playing together. And first they were in residence at the Hart School in Connecticut, and then long time at Stony Brook University on Long Island, connection to both parts of our WSHU broadcast area. The Emerson Quartet performs Franz Schubert's String Quartet, a movement from Franz Schubert's String Quartet number 12.

0: A movement from Franz Schubert's String Quartet No. 12, performed by the Emerson String Quartet. Amazing impact they made over their decades together, including being the ensemble in residence working with students at Stony Brook University, and before that, some time at the Hart School in Connecticut. I'm Emily Boyer, and you're listening to WSHU Public Radio, and here with me this morning is Suzanne Bona. Think of today on WSHU as our summer check-in. 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
0: 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Thank you. Amelia Mayer was a German composer. She lived in the 19th century, and her works are coming back into the popular repertoire. Her Overture No. 3, performed by the Cologne Academy.

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More information at makingthebestofeveryday.org.

0: Michael Alexander Willens led the Cologne Academy in Overture No. 3 by German Romantic era composer Emilia Mayer on WSHU Public Radio. You know, these discoveries of music that you might not have known otherwise, that you know you'll hear that on WSHU. I'm Emily Boyer, really glad to be sharing music with you this morning and really glad to be in the studio with Suzanne Bona. 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
0: 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News you trust and music you love. And we love to highlight local artists like Frederick Chu. He is known internationally as a concert pianist, put out several dozen recordings, and he lives nearby in Southern Connecticut. Frederick Chu performs a piano version of the Blue Danube Waltz by Johann Strauss Jr.

0: Frederick Chu, internationally highly regarded pianist who lives right here in Southern Connecticut in the WSHU broadcast area. He performed a piano version of the Blue Danube Waltz by Johann Strauss Jr. And you might recognize that from Fantasia. It's the way so many people get into classical music. We are highlighting local performers and this afternoon music from Fantasia. 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I'm Emily Boyer. I am joined by Suzanne Bona this morning, and we are here to let you know that this is the one-day summer fun drive. 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
0: Thank you to Joyce in Southbury, Connecticut, who contributed. Thank you to Brad in Fairfield, Connecticut, who says, Suzanne, Emily, and Lauren are the best in the business. 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Right in our broadcast area is the Bridgehampton Chamber Music Festival, and it was started by Maria Martin on the east end of Long Island because she wanted to bring her talented musician colleagues to perform where people love to be in the summertime. Maria Martin is the soloist, along with musicians from the Bridgehampton Chamber Music Festival, in Luigi Baccarini's Flute Quintet No. 1.

0: Luigi Boccherini's Flute Quintet No. 1, performed by flutist Maria Martin and musicians of the Bridgehampton Chamber Music Festival, based on the east end of Long Island, right here in the WSHU broadcast area. Isn't it great that we can enjoy these local performances?
1: It's really terrific. And, you know, we actually got a message, maybe like an hour ago. The Bridgehampton Chamber Music had a concert last night, and one of our wonderful donors, Chuck, out on Long Island, said he was there. He and his wife were there, and there were a couple of lovely William Grant still pieces on the program. And he said that in her pre-concert comments, Maria Martin commented that many Americans are not familiar with William Grant still. And he said, you know, he kind of whispered to his wife, well, you know, last couple of years, we've been hearing his work regularly on WSHU. And this is, to me, like one of the best parts. He overheard the person sitting behind him in the concert say, oh, I hear his music all the time on my radio station out here. And I love that. And Chuck's comment was that WSHU's ahead of the curve. We really do try to be ahead of the curve here at WSHU. And we're really proud and really delighted to be able to offer performances by groups like the Bridgehampton Chamber Music Series. And, you know, these are just really fine world-class performers and wonderful recordings. And it is just such a privilege to be able to share them with more people. Maybe you've even gone to one of the concerts in our listening area, either Bridgehampton or New Haven Symphony or Orchestra New England, simply because you heard about it on WSHU and heard their wonderful performances. 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
0: 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Elena Rusinova's The Great Chaplain, based on the silent film icon Charlie Chaplin, is performed by the Prague Radio Symphony Orchestra, led by a musician based in our backyard, Connecticut conductor Julius P. Williams.

0: The Great Chaplin, Helena Rusinova's piece remembering silent film star Charlie Chaplin. It was performed by the Prague Radio Symphony Orchestra on WSHU Public Radio, directed by Julius P. Williams, American conductor who lives right here in Connecticut. I'm Emily Boyer. Thanks for listening this morning. I'm here in the studio with Suzanne Bona. You know, here's the thing about listening to music. It slows us down in the best way. It asks us to listen, to breathe, maybe makes us smile. That piece made me smile. You know, this is rare. 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
1: So in just about the last 45 minutes or so, we've heard music by Johann Strauss Jr. We've heard music by Luigi Boccherini. But then we also just heard music by Helena Rusinova. Earlier today, we heard music by Florence Price. We heard music by William Walton. And we heard music by Schubert. 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
0: Thank you to Douglas in Stony Brook, New York, who contributed this morning and says, I greatly appreciate the news and the music. 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Colleen, Shelter Island, New York. Thank you to Margaret in Bohemia, New York, who just recently contributed. 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
0: 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Maybe you discovered Joseph Boulogne, the Chevalier de St. George's music on WSHU. This is from the newest recording from the Catalyst Quartet, Joseph Boulogne's Concertante Quartet No. 2.

0: Concertante Quartet No. 2, performed by the Catalyst Quartet, music of Joseph Ballone, the Chevalier de Saint-Georges, on WSHU Public Radio. Good morning. I am Emily Boyer, and I am here with Suzanne Bona. 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
0: It is midday Mozart time. 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News you trust and music you love. The Don Giovanni Overture is one of Wolfgang Amadeus Mozart's beloved pieces. It's performed by Anima Musicae Chamber Orchestra, led by Jonathan Kohler.

0: The overture to Wolfgang Amadeus Mozart's opera Don Giovanni was performed by Jonathan Kohler, leading the Anima Musicae Chamber Orchestra. The first piece in a whole hour of music by Wolfgang Amadeus Mozart for Midday Mozart today on WSHU Public Radio. Thanks for having us with you. I'm Emily Boyer, and it's a special day. 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
0: 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Here's more Mozart that I think might make you smile. His familiar Eine kleine Nacht music is performed by the St. Paul Chamber Orchestra, led by Bobby McFerrin.

0: Wolfgang Amadeus Mozart's Eine kleine Nachtmusik, or A Little Night Music, for Noontime on WSHU Public Radio. It was performed by the St. Paul Chamber Orchestra, conducted by the multi-talented musician Bobby McFerrin. You might know him for the song Don't Worry, Be Happy. And maybe Eine kleine Nachtmusik made you a little happy. It always makes me smile. I think it's one of those pieces that people recognize even if they don't even know it's by Mozart. And that's the beauty of WSHU Public Radio. Music that you hear, that you recognize, that feels familiar, and some new discoveries. I'm Emily Boyer. So glad you're here for Midday Mozart today. Also here is our general manager at WSHU, Brad Dancer. 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
0: Thank you to the people who've already contributed and taken advantage of this triple match, including Laura in Islandia, New York, who's Islandia, New York. I'm so sorry. I don't really know how to say that. I've never said it out loud. 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
0: 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You know, giving is easy to WSHU, giving online or calling. Well, and here's a sonata by Mozart that he thought was easy. He called it simple. Well, really, it's full of beauty. It's performed by former Yale faculty member Ransom Wilson on the flute with guitarist Manuel Barueco.

0: Flutist Ransom Wilson lives right here in our WSHU broadcast area and is a retired flute instructor at Yale School of Music in New Haven. He joined guitarist Manuel Borowiecko in an arrangement of Wolfgang Amadeus Mozart's Piano Sonata No. 16, arrangement for flute and guitar. It was called the Easy Sonata, which, I mean, you know, when you're listening, just sounds beautiful, right? Doesn't matter if it's easy or hard. Music is that way. And you know that. You tune in. 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I'm Emily Boyer, and our general manager at WSHU, Brad Dancer, is here with me today. 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
0: 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In 1986, Thomas Crawford founded the Orchestra of the Old Fairfield Academy, specializing in instruments and techniques that Mozart himself would have recognized. Malcolm Bilson joins as a soloist with the Orchestra of the Old Fairfield Academy in Mozart's Piano Concerto No. 3.

0: Wolfgang Amadeus Mozart's Piano Concerto No. 3, featuring pianoforte soloist Malcolm Belson, the piano in its version that Mozart himself would have played and recognized, joining the orchestra of Old Fairfield Academy, led by Thomas Crawford, a group based right here in Fairfield previously before moving into New York. This is WSHU Public Radio, and I'm Emily Boyer. 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Hey, Brad.
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2: Live from NPR News, I'm Lakshmi Singh. President Trump says Saudi Arabia needs to establish diplomatic relations with Israel in order to complete an agreement that provides them U.S. nuclear technology. NPR's Frank Ordonez reports the new condition throws the future of the agreement into doubt.
3: On social media, President Trump also said the deal would include no uranium enrichment. He said the deal is, quote, totally subject to Saudi Arabia joining the Abraham Accords, an agreement that normalized relations between Israel and several Arab countries. But Saudi Arabia so far has been reluctant to join, which now throws into question the nuclear agreement. The new deal would allow the Saudis to build power plants using U.S. technology. It has raised many concerns across Washington and parts of the globe. Some leaders fear it could set off a nuclear arms race across the Middle East. Franco Ordonez, NPR News, The White House.
2: The U.S. Senate's preparing to vote on a war powers bill to limit the Trump administration's military activity against Iran after some Republicans joined Democrats in the House to vote for ending the conflict. But the White House has argued that after a failed ceasefire, it could reset a 60-day clock for carrying on the conflict without immediate congressional approval. A Florida man is suing OpenAI, alleging ChatGPT gave him dangerous medical advice during a health crisis. NPR's Shannon Bond reports AI companies generally have been promoting their chatbots as resources for health.
4: Scott Winter says he suffered a near-fatal pulmonary embolism last year after turning to ChatGPT about his health problems. He says the chatbot discouraged him from seeking medical care for his symptoms and gave him dangerous recommendations, including about taking prescription drugs. The lawsuit filed in California state court alleges OpenAI safeguards meant to urge people to seek professional advice failed Winters. OpenAI says in a statement that ChatGPT should not be used as a substitute for medical care, diagnosis, or treatment. Winters is seeking damages and asking the court to order OpenAI to strengthen its guardrails around medical conversations. Shannon Bond, NPR News.
2: Hundreds of people protested in Madison, Wisconsin last night after police officer fatally shot a man earlier in the day. Sarah Lear reports.
5: Protesters chanting and marching in downtown Madison shut down an outdoor concert that had been staged outside the state capitol building. The demonstration came a few hours after a Madison police officer fatally shot a man in his 30s at a busy intersection. Madison Police Chief John Patterson said, while police struggled to arrest him, the man pulled out a knife.
6: The officer who was injured by the knife is the same officer who fired his weapon at this man.
5: Police have not yet released the name of the man who died.
2: That's Sarah Lear reporting. 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

0: Does that take you back to Fantasia, the changing seasons, fairies, fish, mushrooms, flowers? Yeah, that was Tchaikovsky's The Nutcracker Suite, Lauren Mazel and the Cleveland Orchestra. But we're putting it in the context of the great film Fantasia, spotlighting all of the fabulous musical pieces that for so many of us were a gateway to classical music. And I hope WSHU is part of your continuing love of that. Hi, I'm Lauren Rico. You know, WSHU brings you world-class music right into your home, into your car, into your job, but we can't do it without you. 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What? Yes, WSHU General Manager Brad Dancer's here, and he's going to give us the scoop on that.
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1: One of my favorite parts of my job is being able to go out into the community and talk to our listeners. 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Barbara in North Ford said, "Your music helps calm the chaos." And John in Stratford said, "WSHU gives me contact with the world and beautiful music." Richard in Guilford said, "He is glad to be part of the WSHU family. 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
0: It's the only day of the drive. 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We're celebrating Fantasia today, and now we're moving on to Bach's Toccata and Fugue. And if you remember this, there are live action shots of the orchestra interspersed with all kinds of abstract shadows and shapes. It's very cool. Here's James Sedaris with the New Zealand Symphony Orchestra.

0: Johann Sebastian Bach's Toccata and Fugue, James Sedaris with the New Zealand Symphony Orchestra. You heard that on WSHU. I'm Laura Enrico. So nice to be with you. We're celebrating Fantasia this afternoon. We're also celebrating you and WSHU and public radio. I'll tell you more about that in just a second. I want to let you know that support comes from the estate of Ingeborg J. Glier, whose bequest supports classical music on WSHU, as well as the Florence Griswold Museum in Old Lyme, now on view patchwork, Connecticut Artists Consider 250, an exhibition of contemporary art exploring themes of American identity. flowgris.org. 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As I said, I'm Laura Enrico, and right now the music you love is playing, and it's thanks to listener support. 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WSHU General Manager Brad Dancer's here. He's with me in the studio, and he's going to kind of give you the scoop on all of this.
1: All right. Thanks, Lauren. You know that good feeling you get when you support something that matters? 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
0: I'm guessing that in the midst of, you know, your day, your life, WSHU has been there at various times, a place to turn when you need a moment of calm. 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
0: 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And by the way, thank you so much for your support. All right, we've been talking about Fantasia and listening to pieces of music that surfaced in that 1940 classic. This was always my favorite. It's the one that I remember from the first time I saw Fantasia when my mother took me, well, the Hippos and this one. I think this one scared me. The Sorcerer's Apprentice. When the young apprentice attempts some of his master's spells but doesn't know how to control it, doesn't know how to control that power. It's all buckets and broomsticks. That's right. The Sorcerer's Apprentice by Paul Dukas. Here's the Philharmonia Orchestra performing.

0: Uh-oh, somebody's in trouble. The Sorcerer's Apprentice by Paul Dukas, performed by the Philharmonia Orchestra, one of the most memorable moments in the film Fantasia. And we're going to hear more selections that come from that iconic film on the way. Hi, I'm Lauren Rico, and you are listening to WSHU, which brings world-class music into your home, into your car, into your place of business. The thing is, like, it wouldn't happen without you. And it's your support that keeps the concerts and recordings, all the moments of calm on the air every day. So we're asking you to take a moment and pledge now to help sustain the music during our one-day summer fun drive. And when you do, your contribution will be tripled. This is something. This does not happen every day. This is like the Yeti of matches here. You often double, yes, dollar for dollar, but triple, almost unheard of. WSHU General Manager Brad Dancer is here, and he's going to tell you how this works. Hi, Brad.
1: Hello. Yeah, we got to save those triples for these one-day drives,
0: yeah,
1: right?
0: Mm-hmm.
1: So right now is your chance to make three times the impact. WSHU Beacon Society members are offering an incredible two-for-one match, and your gift will

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1: 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And here's more music that was threaded throughout the film Fantasia, Dance of the Hours from La Gioconda by Amilcare Ponchielli. Do you remember this bit? Hippos. Yes, the dancing hippos. Here's the Academy of St. Martin in the Fields, Sir Neville Mariner conducting.

0: Dance of the Hours from La Gioconda by Amilcare Ponchielli. That was Sir Neville Mariner with the Academy of St. Martin in the Fields. It also comes from the score to the film Fantasia. And there's more of that music. I think perhaps the scariest moment ever in Fantasia. You know the one I'm talking about. It's coming up. 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I'm Laura Enrico. Hi there. I am so happy to have your company. I'm asking you to take a moment to think about how much having a commercial-free classical music source means to you. 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We have a triple, yes, you heard me right, a triple match in effect, but just for today, in fact, like just for the next several hours. Emily Boyer has come back. You probably know her. She's here. She was here all morning. She took a break, and now she's back to tell you more about this really exciting time. Hi, Emily.
1: Hi. I am happy to be back. Happy to be here with you, Lauren. This is so rare.
0: We have so much fun.
1: It's really fun. And it's really exciting. There's no better time to give to WSHU than right now, because your gift will be tripled thanks to members of the WSHU Beacon Society. That means your gift goes three times as far to bring you the classical music you love, along with performances and discoveries that make your day more meaningful. 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
0: Now, what Emily said is really important, because if you're thinking, oh, that's great, I'll do it tomorrow when I have more time, or I'll do it on the weekend. 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
0: I'm always so happy when I hear from my fellow Long Islanders. I'm a Long Island girl. Joan from Huntington Station says, I just love your music. Some of the most fantastic wake-up calls. I'm finding new artists, too. We also heard from Santo in South Setauket. I've been a listener and member for the last 30 years. 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Mary says, we love your peaceful music. 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It's so relaxing. 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Maybe it's not easy. 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
0: 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And thank you, thank you, thank you. I think I was like, I was like 6 years old maybe when I saw Fantasia. What about you, Emily?
1: You know, I was trying to remember that. I don't remember a time that I didn't know Fantasia, so yeah. I must have been a small kid.
0: Do you think you saw it in the theater or you saw it at, I mean,
1: no,
0: I know not the original because it was 1940, but.
1: No, I don't. I remember, though, I do remember the VHS tape from when I was
0: right.
1: a kid. It was like the puffy type of VHS packaging. And I remember the sound
0: yes.
1: that it made when you opened it. And I remember watching, like, very clear memory of that.
0: I remember my mom taking me to, it was like when they would re-release it periodically. I think I was like 6 years old in the 1970s. I think mm-hmm. it was. And this part just had me like shaking in my shoes. I think I was hiding behind my mother. It's Night on Bald Mountain by Modest Mussorgsky. This was a really creepy part where evil spirits and restless souls are kind of dancing and flying around, spooky stuff. Here's Gustavo Dudamel with the Vienna Philharmonic Orchestra.

0: Night on Bald Mountain by Modest Mussorgsky. That was Gustavo Dudamel with the Vienna Philharmonic Orchestra. And just one of the most memorable moments from the film Fantasia. We're spotlighting some of them today on WSHU. Having a lot of fun. I'm Lauren Rico. Listen, the most beautiful music ever made, we'd like to bring that to you. A little bit of history, a little bit of context. These are some of the reasons you listen to WSHU, I think, hopefully for companionship. I'm here with Emily Boyer, and Emily and I really do our best to make the music accessible and conversational, not to dumb it down, but to, you know, give you some context so you can really enjoy it and appreciate the time in which it was composed. Not that you need to know that. You just need to know how you respond to it, how it makes you feel. Today, if the music means something to you, we're asking you to support it because we have a triple match in effect. Just this one day, we're here for this one day, and your contribution will go three times as far. I know it's a crazy idea, and Emily is going to tell you exactly what this is all about.
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0: 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Okay, back to the Fantasia retrospective here. We're moving on to Beethoven. His symphony number 6, The Pastoral. Do you remember this one? I had to think back, like, oh, what did they do during that in Fantasia? Well, it's a mythical world of centaurs and cupids and fauns. They gather for a celebration of Bacchus, the god of wine. But Zeus comes in. He's not too happy. He creates a big storm, complete with lightning bolts, too. Yeah, just, it's not good. It's not good at all. But great to listen to. We've got music by Beethoven here. The movement 2, Scene by the Brook. Herbert Kegel with the Dresden Philharmonic.

0: seen by the Brook, the second movement of Beethoven's Symphony No. 2, the Pastoral Symphony. Herbert Kegel directed the Dresden Philharmonic. 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I'm Laura Enrico, and take a moment. 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And Emily Boyer, it's so important that Emily Boyer has come back. She's always here in the morning. She has come back because she wants to make sure that you have an opportunity to take advantage of this triple match.
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0: And talk about maximized. 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
0: 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Okay, one last piece that harkens back to Fantasia. It's Schubert's Ave Maria. I forgot this was in there, but it is. It is sung as a line of rope monks walk with lighted torches through a forest into the ruins of a... It's Schubert's Ave Maria. I forgot this was in there, but it is. It is sung as a line of rope monks walk with lighted torches.

0: Isn't that gorgeous? The Ave Maria. And that was the wonderful voice of Kathleen Battle, along with the Boys Choir of Harlem, the New York Choral Artists, and the Orchestra of St. Luke's, with Leonard Slatkin conducting them. 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Tickets at nptheater.org. Hi, I am Lauren Rico. This is WSHU, the most beautiful music ever made, and some history and some snark and some jokes and just a lot of fun. These are some of the reasons you come to WSHU. I know those are the reasons that Emily and I love to be here, to have this time with you. Well, it's our one-day summer fundraiser, and you can do your part by contributing right now. 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Yes, triple. We don't say that very often. Triple. And I think I've got that right. Right, Emily? It is triple. Right?
1: It is triple. And you're right. 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
1: Thank you so much to those of you who have contributed in just the past few minutes. 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
0: And I want to say thank you to Gretchen in Oxford, Connecticut, who says that I have WSHU on all day in the house and in the goat pen. Goat, yeah. The goats really enjoy classical music. I love that. It makes me so happy, the goats.
1: Goats must be happy.
0: The goats must be happy. And a happy goat is a happy goat owner.
1: Makes me smile.
0: It does make me smile, too. Yes, I've done goat yoga. Goats are amazing. They're very cool. So thank you to Gretchen and the goats, and to you and your cat and the dog and the goldfish and everyone who listens in your home. Maybe you've been listening, all of you, including the goats, for a while, but maybe you haven't donated yet. Remember, the goats don't have thumbs. They can't donate, but you can. You've heard us asking for support, but, maybe you thought we were talking to someone else and their goats. No, you. Really, we are talking to you. And please start your membership now, whatever amount works for you. 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

0: from Amy Marcy Cheney Beach. That ballade was performed by pianist Anna Celeste. 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This is WSHU. Hi, I'm Laura Enrico. The most beautiful music ever made is made possible for this community by you. Great music, great performances. They're best when they're shared, right? That's one reason why the music you hear on WSHU endures, and it's why it's such a comfort during times of uncertainty. This is our one-day summer fun drive, and your contribution right now, it's going to be tripled. Yes, you heard me right. You don't often hear that. It's dollar for dollar, or, you know, we're going to match it. No, this is tripled. And I've got that right. I have confirmed it multiple times. Emily Boyer's here. She's going to back me up on this, right? So if I give, say, $10 a month, that's going to generate $30 a month for WSHU,
1: $30
0: right?
1: a month for WSHU.
0: And if I give $100 a month, is it really going to be
1: $300 a month?
0: $300 a month. Holy cow, that's amazing.
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0: Now, you might think that the amount you're able to donate during this fundraising campaign won't make a difference. 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
1: We have heard from some listeners who donated, and here's what people have said. 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And Thomas in Milford, Connecticut says, I listen to you every day. And Helen in Moodus, Connecticut has a message for everyone. She says, triple up today.
0: thank you, Helen.
1: Yes, thank you, Helen. 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
0: And we also heard from Melanie via our website, who says WSHU is an oasis of music and information that so many listeners rely on. 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We've got lots of music for you. This is a beautiful one. If you love Barber's Adagio for strings, this is the choral version of it called Agnus Dei. Robert Shaw conducts the Robert Shaw Festival Singers.

0: so beautiful Samuel Barber's Agnus Dei, that is, of course, based on the Adagio for strings, which was originally the movement of a string quartet. So there are a couple of iterations of that music by Samuel Barber. Robert Shaw conducted the Robert Shaw Festival Singers. 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And we'd like to thank the generous members of our Beacon Society, including Larry Dome and Common Ground High School, educating a new generation of environmental leaders. Our Beacon Society really coming through for us today on WSHU. In just a second, Emily Boyer is going to tell you more about that. I'm Laura Enrico, and I want to thank you for your support of WSHU every day. 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I hope you're going to take advantage of this opportunity. As I mentioned, Emily Boyer's here with me, and she's going to tell you a little bit more about that.
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0: If you are unsure whether your amount that you can contribute to WSHU is enough, well, we can assure you that whatever you give is enough and it will make an impact, especially now that it's being matched 2-to-1. 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
0: And there really is strength in numbers when it comes to monthly giving. 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
1: Thank you to everyone who has contributed on this special one-day fund drive to help us close the gap, meet the deficit of not having federal funding. 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Every year we need to make up for that $500,000 that we're not getting from the federal government. So thank you to the folks that have already contributed. Thank you to Susan in Monroe, Connecticut, Peter in Monroe, Connecticut. Thank you to Deborah, also in Monroe, Connecticut.
0: Wow.
1: Shout out to Monroe's the Monroe
0: showing up. Hello,
1: folks.
0: Monroe.
1: Yeah. Deborah in Monroe says, I'm so grateful for WSHU for providing accurate and timely information and various viewpoints. Jean in Hampton Bays, New York says, supporting because I trust WSHU. Thank you to Leon in Norwalk. 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
0: Karen in Weston got in touch and said, I love the classical music, the background of the composers, and the unbiased news. Daniel got in touch from Sandy Hook. Since my childhood, WSHU has been like family. That makes me so happy. Sandra from Haddam says, I cherish having a reliable news source and the relaxing part you provide with the classical music. And Margaret in Greenwich, thanks for a wide variety of classical music. So, so happy to bring it to you. This is the only day of the drive. 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Or tomorrow morning, oh, we're not going to be here. Right now. 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George Gershwin, living squarely at the intersection of jazz and classical with Rhapsody and Blues. Jean-Yves Thibaudet is the pianist. Maren Alsup conducts the Baltimore Symphony Orchestra.

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0: 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George Gershwin's Rhapsody in Blue, Jean-Yves Thibaudet, the pianist, the Baltimore Symphony Orchestra, Maren Alsup conducted them. 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Hi, I am Laura Enrico. Today is our summer pledge drive, have you heard? Just one day we're going to be here, and we're asking you to help us close the gap in this year's fundraising. It is our one-day effort to raise the support that we need to continue bringing you the music and programs that you rely on every day. And there's never been a better time to give, because every dollar you contribute right now, it's going to be tripled. Yes, you heard me right, tripled. With me today is Emily Boyer. She's going to tell you all about it.
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1: 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That's right. Your sustaining gifts will be tripled through
0: that's
1: the
0: amazing
1: year. So exactly. Take up the Beacon Society on this offer of the triple match by giving at WSHU.org, where you can set up a sustaining membership online, or do it when you call 800-777-9748.

0: And we're so grateful for members of the Beacon Society. 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
2: Mozart was 18 when he wrote this piano sonata. He was in Munich, overseeing the production of his opera La Finta Giardiniera. But it's part of a set, his first surviving solo piano sonatas, meaning this was Mozart trying to establish himself in a form that he hadn't yet claimed as his own. His family called them, in their letters, the difficult sonatas. Not technically, but in what they demanded of the listener's attention. He had Haydn's more ambitious sonatas in his ear and was measuring himself against those. Stay with me. The piano sonata number 5 is 20 minutes ahead. Passaggio by Ludovico Einaudi starts off this hour. Daniel Hope plays the violin, and Jacques Ammon is the pianist.

Jacques Amon playing the piano and Daniel Hope violin, starting into this hour with the work of Ludovico Einaudi, and that's called Passaggio. I'm Scott Blankenship. Thanks for listening. Next is Hoedown, Aaron Copland's stylization of folk music. But he actually lifted the tune from Bonaparte's Retreat and then engineered it for a 1942 ballet about rodeo, a life that he never actually lived. And you and I both know it's not authentic cowboy sound in as much as it's cowboy commercial shorthand, sort of like Western music for action figures.

Hoedown from Rodeo by Aaron Copland. Stephen Gusenhauser conducting the Czechoslovak Radio Symphony Orchestra. Next is a piece by Nancy Galbraith, that the title of which was suggested to her by a student, and it refers to a sort of mischievous goblin-like spirit from South American folklore. Here's Danza de los Duendes, and it's played by Eugene Corporan conducting the North Texas Wind Symphony.

Certainly sounds like a goblin would dance to that. Danza de los Duendes, written by Nancy Galbraith. Eugene Corcoran on the podium, conducting the North Texas Wind Symphony.

Hi, I'm Scott Blankenship with music that Mozart wrote while he was in Munich, waiting for the premiere of an opera that he had been working on for a little bit. And evidently, he thought that this was also a fine moment to launch an entirely new genre for himself. His family called the batch of sonatas he wrote at this time the difficult ones, which sounds impressive until you learn they meant demanding on the listener's ears, not the pianist's fingers. Mozart's idea of hard was, quote, requires you to actually pay attention. So listen up. Here's the piano sonata number 5, played by Orly Shaham.

With Orly Shaham playing the piano, that's the Piano Sonata No. 5, composed by Mozart. Edvard Elgar only wrote one opera, and he didn't even finish it at that. You could say that he had fragments of an opera, but it would probably be more appropriate to say that he had just started one, and all by repurposing older music that he had written previously. It's called The Spanish Lady, and Spain isn't even in it. Here's a suite from the production with William Boughton conducting the English String Orchestra.

The Spanish Lady Suites, part of an unfinished opera by Edward Elgar. That was William Boughton conducting the English String Orchestra. There's some operatic music you can download right now for free from our website, yourclassical.org. 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

0: You're on Soulshare and Camerata Baron, led by Thomas Fourie. 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
2: Franz Schubert's Symphony No. 8 isn't the only unfinished piece in his catalog. One crisp autumn day in 1816, he sat down with a trio on his mind, wrote a lovely first movement, started a second one, got to bar 39, and then stopped. No dramatic reasons survive. It's just like he lost interest partway through a slow movement and moved on with his life, the way that you and I might abandon a browser tab. But 200 years later, we're still listening to the parts that he finished, because it turns out unfinished Schubert still beats a lot of composers' finished anything. The trio for violin, viola, and cello is 10 minutes ahead.
3: This is the Composer's Datebook for July 23rd. I'm John Burge. On today's date in 1757, the Italian composer Domenico Scarlatti died in Madrid. He was 71 years old, and for the last 38 years of his life was employed at the court of Princess Maria Barbara, first in her native Portugal, and then, when the princess married the heir to the Spanish throne, in Madrid. Although Domenico could very well have stayed in Italy and become a famous opera composer, like his father Alessandro, Domenico Scarlatti spent the better part of his life composing more than 600 virtuoso sonatas for Maria Barbara. Only a handful of these were published during his lifetime. In the 19th century, Liszt and Brahms took the trouble to hunt down additional Scarlatti sonatas in manuscript, but the bulk of them remain unpublished and unknown until a complete edition was published in the 20th century. While not coming anywhere close to matching Scarlatti's output, one 20th century American composer, the Philadelphia-born Vincent Persichetti, composed 10 harpsichord sonatas of his own. The growing number of modern-day harpsichordists has meant that in addition to the wealth of old music for the instrument, many contemporary composers have followed Persichetti's example and are writing new works for this old instrument.

That's the finale from a piano quintet composed by Florence Price, with pianist Marc-André Hamelin joining the Takács Quartet. I'm Scott Blankenship. Thanks a lot for your company this afternoon. Music by Jean-Joseph Moret is rarely performed today, but when it is performed, it's usually this rondo. And if you've ever watched PBS television and their series Masterpiece Theater, you will recognize this as the theme. But it is structured as a rondo, a musical form where a main theme alternates with contrasting episodes. Here's the rondo with Empire Brass.

The Empire Brass and music by Jean-Joseph Moret, a rondo. Now this trio for violin, viola, and cello is another of Franz Schubert's unfinished pieces. But he'd actually try the format again the following year, and he actually finished that one, so this wasn't stage-fright about string trios in general, just this particular one losing his interest, I guess. Abandoning pieces mid-thought, though, was practically a Schubert habit. He left behind an unfinished symphony, and we just call it the unfinished. And if he trademarked them, it's as if he trademarked the move. But whatever stopped him at bar 39 of the slow movement in this next piece, it wasn't a lack of ideas. The fragment itself is confident and assured. Nothing like a piece running out of steam at all. Here's Chamber Players of Canada with the trio for violin, viola, and cello

Imagine a Russian guy sitting in St. Petersburg, wrapped up in a fur coat, and dreaming about sunny Spain and fiery marches. Well, it actually happened. Mily Balakirev wrote an overture on a Spanish march. Even though he had never set foot in Spain, he got the flavor secondhand from Mikhail Glinka, who actually had visited. This is the overture on a Spanish march theme, with Yevgeny Svetlanov conducting the USSR Symphony Orchestra.

That's Mili Balakirev, Under the Spell of Spain, even though he never set foot there. His overture on a Spanish march theme, with Yevgeny Svetlanov conducting the USSR Symphony Orchestra. So while Balakirev learned of Spanish music secondhand, Enrique Granados lived it firsthand. And when it came to his set of Spanish dances, he said that they were explicitly not folk transcriptions. No, sir. These are original melodies in the spirit of Spanish popular songs. The Spanish Dance No. 10 is next with the Razumovsky Sinfonia. Norbert Kraft plays guitar.

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Boy, this one just doesn't end, does it? It's the Perpetual Motion Pieces by Francis Poulenc. Alec Karras plays the piano.

And so on and so forth. That's Perpetual Motion Pieces by Francis Poulenc with Alec Karras playing the piano. To finish the hour, it's the Violin Concerto by Antonín Dvořák. The third movement is next with Rachel Barton Pine and the Royal Scottish National Orchestra.

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0: The third movement from Antonín Dvořák's Violin Concerto to finish the hour. Teddy Abrams conducting the Royal Scottish National Orchestra and Rachel Barton Pine playing the violin.
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1: One critic called this music a riotous modern invention, whose name implied to wallow, tumble, or roll in the dirt. Sounds more like something a critic would say about the birth of rock and roll, doesn't it? And nothing could be further from the truth. It doesn't bring you down into the dirt. It actually raises you to the heavens. Music of the spheres is an ancient concept. It suggests that the movement of celestial bodies created a heavenly harmony that humans couldn't hear. You can come up with your own review of Josef Strauss's Music of the Spheres Waltz just 10 minutes ahead.

Minuetto from the Symphony No. 1, composed by Louise Farrenc. That was Christoph Koenig on the podium conducting the European Soloists Luxembourg. I'm Scott Blankenship. Thanks a lot for your company this afternoon. The symphonia that opens Johann Sebastian Bach's Cantata No. 29 started life as a solo violin piece, no orchestra required. Then 10 years later, he needed something to open a cantata for Leipzig's town council inauguration. So he dug it up, gave it some trumpets and timpani and whatnot. The violin line didn't go anywhere, though. Bach just handed it over to the organ and let it carry the whole show. Here is that symphonia from the Cantata No. 29, Ottavio D'Antoni conducting Accademia Byzantina.

Ottavio Dantone conducting Accademia Byzantina by Johann Sebastian Bach. That was the Sinfonia from the Cantata number 29. Now, this waltz by Joseph Strauss was celestially inspired. It's the concept of the music of the spheres, an ancient philosophical idea suggesting that the movements of planets, stars, and other heavenly bodies produce a form of music, music that reflects cosmic harmony. Don't listen for it, though. It's inaudible to human ears. Now, I know what you're thinking. Wait a minute. This is a Strauss waltz. What's with all this sciencey stuff? Well, Joseph gives you a little wink and a nod. After that celestial opening, he goes right back to business as usual. Here's the Slovak State Philharmonic Orchestra, Košice.

by Joseph Strauss, Music of the Spheres Waltz. That was Ernst Marzendorfer conducting the Slovak State Philharmonic Orchestra, Košice.

Thanks for joining me this afternoon. I'm Scott Blankenship. Straussiana by Eric Korngold is next. This isn't written in the style of Strauss, but it's actually built on Johann Strauss Jr. melodies. Deliberately obscure ones, by the way. I mean really obscure. They come out of one of his operettas that flopped at the box office, but Korngold reorchestrated it and added his own touches for a 1953 commission aimed at school orchestras. Here's Kazuki Yamada conducting Orchestra de la Suisse Romande.

based on some lesser-known Strauss melodies. That's Eric Korngold's Straussiana. Kazuki Yamada conducting Orchestra de la Suisse Romande. Next is Lachi Daram Lamano. You might know this one. It's one of the unforgettable melodies from Mozart's opera Don Giovanni. And it was variations on this melody by Frédéric Chopin that actually put him on the musical map. But Chopin was not the only composer that profited from working with the melody. Franz Danzi, too. He built a whole fantasy around it for clarinet and orchestra. And you'll hear it next with Sabina Meyer playing clarinet with the Württemberg Chamber Orchestra, led by Jörg Färber.

Sabina Meyer playing clarinet, doing a little dazzling with the Württemberg Chamber Orchestra and Jörg Färber conducting The Fantasy on Mozart's La Ci Darem La Mano by Franz Danzi.

0: composed by E.J. Moran. That was his serenade in G major. Richard Hickok's the conductor of the Northern Symphonia of England. That's music for this hour. Thanks for your company for it. I'm Scott Blankenship.
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0: Jerome Maras is the guy who wrote The Big Country, the wide-open, horse-and-prairie sound that basically taught Hollywood what the American West should sound like. This was 3 years before Copland's ballets started cementing that same vocabulary.

vocabulary as national property, Maurras had already tried something almost contrary. A symphony with movements called Invention and Fugue, borrowing titles straight out of Bach's toolbox. His Symphony No. 1 is coming up, and it's not the Maurras you'd recognize from a movie trailer. It's Maurras showing his other hand. Stay with me. Here's Preludes 4 and 6 by Gayane Chebutarian, and it's Sahan Azruni playing the piano.

Two Preludes, numbers 4 and 6 by Gayane Chebatarian, with Sahan Azrouni playing the piano. Stay close, the Symphony No. 1 by Jerome Maras is coming up, plus Something That Sounds Made Up by Emmanuel Chabrier. Composer Georges Bizet never got to hear either of these movements from Carmen as a suite. That's because he died convinced that Carmen was a flop. And it was his friend, Ernest Géraud, who stitched the pieces together years later. The New Guard marches in to relieve the soldiers outside the cigarette factory, trailed by a pack of kids doing their own little imitation march behind them. And then there's Bohemian Dance, which starts deceptively slow and just keeps accelerating, which is a polite way of saying it ends like it's trying to escape the building. The New Guard and Bohemian Dance from the Carmen Suite No. 2 with the St. Louis Symphony Orchestra.

Can you just imagine dying young in 1875 thinking that music was a box office flop? Here we are in 2026. It's still a cornerstone of the repertoire. From the Carmen Suite No. 2 by Georges Bizet, that was The New Guard and Bohemian Dance, with Leonard Slatkin conducting the St. Louis Symphony Orchestra. Still to come is the Symphony No. 1 by Jerome Maras and some guitar music by Agustin Barrios after this impromptu by Emmanuel Chabrier, played by Angela Hewitt.

Madrigal by Agustin Barrios is next. He was Paraguayan, largely self-taught outside formal European training, and somehow made a Baroque courtly dance sound completely at home on a South American guitar. The piece is showy in the hands, but not in the ear. The difficulty disappears into the melody, which is the trick that Barrios pulled off better than almost anyone writing for the instrument. Here's Berta Rojas.

That's Berto Rojas with music by Agustin Barrios, Madrigal. So, how are you doing with everything going on right now? I have to admit to you, I'm not 100% sure how to talk with you about it, but when Jerome Maras wrote his Symphony No. 1 during World War II, he said many people were feeling gloomy about the war, and I thought it was right to try to cheer them up with a happy and hopeful piece. I realized the seriousness of the situation, but I did not believe in being downhearted. So, I hope that listening to Maras's Symphony No. 1 might lift you from any doom and gloom in your life right now, even if only for a few minutes. Here's Joanne Folletta conducting the London Symphony Orchestra.

Jerome Maras said that people were feeling gloomy during World War II, and he wanted to write some music to cheer them up. It was his Symphony No. 1, with Joanne Faletta conducting the London Symphony Orchestra.

This was composed by Charles Stanford. It's called Ballabile, Danceable. Andrew Manzi conducts the BBC Scottish Symphony Orchestra. Gemma Rosefield plays the cello.

0: Ballabile, written as the lighter half of a diptych by Charles Stanford. Andrew Manzi on the podium conducting the BBC Scottish Symphony Orchestra with Gemma Rosefield playing the cello. I'm Scott Blankenship.
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5: In New York City, there are lots of ways to get to Carnegie Hall. 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